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0: This is our interview with Inessa for the Music Masala Project. Hello, Inessa. We just met less than an hour ago, so please introduce yourself.
1: Hello. My name is Inessa, apparently, and I'm from Russia and have been in Australia for the last almost 9 years. I'm a musician, writing and recording my songs and occasionally performing.
0: Before you came here to Australia, were you a musician back in Russia?
1: Yes.
0: I mean, when did you pick up your instrument?
1: I started singing in the choir when I was about 8 years old. And I spent 10 years singing in a choir. When I was early teenage, I started playing guitar and playing with words as well, writing my own poems, then songs, and then I joined a rock band.
0: Music has been really a part of your life since you were almost 10 years old.
1: It's very, very big part of my life. I played in a rock band, then I worked as a singer and was traveling the world and singing. That was my job. And I also was writing my songs and recording just on my laptop, little drafts. And as soon as I settled down in Australia, I had a mission to record my first album of original songs, which was released in 2011.
0: So it's fair to say that your first instrument was your voice. So in terms of guitar or piano, what instrument did you first pick up?
1: My very first instrument would be a little tiny kid's keyboard, plastic with tiny, tiny keys on it. And I remember myself, I could sit and push these little buttons for a long time. And I always wanted to learn to play piano. But my mom, she couldn't afford to get a piano for me to practice, or there was nowhere to put it in our little apartment. So I started taking lessons, guitar lessons, because we had guitar, but didn't have piano. So I play guitar. I play a little bit drums, and I still dream of playing piano one day.
0: You mentioned you have kids, right? Are they into music right now?
1: They love music.
0: You jam with your kids?
1: I do, actually. This morning before taking them to school, we actually sat down and started learning a little piece on piano. My daughter, she's taking piano lessons, and basically I learn piano along with her. So whatever she learns with her teacher, I'm trying to do the other part on the piano, and we collaborate in that way.
0: Please explain your creative process. Is there a hidden meaning in your music coming from a different cultural background, bringing it here in Australia?
1: Definitely there's a meaning in my music, hidden and not hidden. So I like to be a little bit abstract. Like, for example, with my latest single, Golden Wreath, it's not very obvious what it is about. And it's about following your dreams. It's Golden Wreath symbolizes your dreams. And yes, there's a very certain meaning. Other songs, I also like to sing about something that is very close to me.
0: Who inspired you, your music?
1: Of course, that's some experience, meeting people, some maybe music, challenges that I face sometimes. And maybe background as well, like with Golden Wreath, it's originally Russian folk song, which I've been singing since school years, and I wrote my own lyrics and turned it into a song with different arrangements and filled it with my own meaning.
0: It's fair to say that most of your music is influenced from your Russian background. Since you moved here in Australia and you've met other people from other backgrounds, have you felt or have you made a conscious effort to sort of need to fit it in Australian scenario, or is it still, for you, it's still purely a Russian folk song?
1: It is actually exactly the opposite. Before I moved to Australia, my music was more like alternative pop rock with Western influences in it. And when I moved to Australia, maybe I felt nostalgic. I started feeling towards inclining towards Russian folk. Mm-hmm. I really wanted to create a project all about traditional Russian, Ukrainian folk songs, Eastern European. And I did. We recorded an album. And then I started adding it into my own music. So actually, this project I'm working on now, which is alternative pop rock folk with Eastern European influences in it, came to me while I was in Australia. So the opposite, I fell in love with Russian folk more when I was in the foreign country. Rather than trying to make myself fit in, I realized that this is what I want to be.

0: Now, is it okay if I interrupt our interview and could you play us like a classic Russian flavor folk music that you sort of that influences your music, your styling?
1: Let me see.

0: So you're saying that your music makes you nostalgic about home. So when you play that kind of music, give us a visual imagery, what you're thinking about. Is it about nature or the people?
1: Definitely nature, the beautiful landscapes, birch trees.
0: Is that the landscape where you grew up? You were in the mountains in Russia?
1: Where I grew up, we have beautiful forests, birches, and beautiful places.
0: As you're telling me this right now, I have a picture of what you know would read in what I would read in European fairy tales, like dark green forest, and then there would be a castle in the middle of it. Is that what I think it is?
1: No, we don't have castles. No, it's more about nature, churches. Like my town where I grew up, it has lots of churches. And it's beautiful. It has a river and lovely banks and really nice places. I used to do some camping when I was at school. So we would go every weekend with our class.
0: What about the Russian winters?
1: I love winter. I miss winter. I haven't seen snow for, I think, 10 years or more. More than 10 years, maybe. And I really miss it. Can you imagine? We would go camping overnight and sleep in the tents in winter minus 20. So you're supposed to dig the snow off the road. Mm-hmm. Sometimes you have to make a big, big fire. And then you clear it up when the earth's a little bit, the ground is kind of wormish. You put your tent over it and you sleep. And
0: that's a typical Russian camping scenario.
1: Yeah, get on your skis and
0: cross-country skis.
1: Yes, that type. So that's a camping in winter. In summer, we have lots of green trees and flowers, and it's sometimes plus 30, 35.
0: Thank you for sharing that with us. Thank you for sharing that to me. You've been doing this since you were 10 years old, and now you're a parent and you still keep doing it. What drives you to do this?
1: I guess the enjoyment of the process. I love making music, recording music. I absolutely love performing, and this exchange with the listener. I feel the energy even when I do online communication with my subscribers. I feel this exchange of energy, positive energy. I occasionally get some feedbacks from them. I love it. I feel that whatever I do, this is a good thing to do.
0: And what is your least favorite about it?
1: My least favorite in making music, that would be the non-musical things like marketing.
0: Oh, you have to online. Do your Instagram.
1: I have to. For example, I do everything myself. I'll build my own website. So I had to sit down and teach myself how to build websites from scratch. So this was my least favorite, frustrating. I thought I will pull all my hair out while doing that. Then online marketing, I had to sit down and learn how to connect with my potential listeners. So I had to integrate different platforms, and you know, there's so much. I actually can say that 95% of music is non-musical. So 5% of my time I actually do music, record and write. All the rest, it's huge. This is the thing I don't really like, that I have to spend so much time, this 95% of my time, actually doing the non-musical things. And my dream that one day I will find a manager or agent who will help me with this side of music.
0: What excites you right now?
1: I am very, very excited about finally recording my second album of original songs. I am excited that I finally put together my own recording studio in my house. And this is my favorite little corner where I express myself musically. I started inviting local musicians to my home studio, and this is something new. I used to do recording mostly remotely with musicians from different countries, and now I started involving local musicians into my music. Last week I had Lindsay Pollock come in to record his antique smoking pipe in my song.
0: Is that an instrument?
1: This is something, it makes me feel really special. Can you imagine that I'm going to have a smoking pipe playing in my song? I think it's the one in the whole world. It sounds like a duduk. Beautiful. And I hope to record more with Lindsay, and there's another musician coming this week, tomorrow actually. This is what I'm excited about right now, to finally get into this creative mode and involve local musicians as well.
0: What advice would you have for someone wanting to follow in your footsteps?
1: Advice is someone who wants to build a music career. I can't really say right now, because I think I'm in the beginning of music career as a music industry. But for someone who wants to follow his or her dream, I can say that first of all, believe in yourself. If you won't believe in yourself, no one will. So just trust yourself, trust your guts. Trust your guts and do it. Second, plan. Don't just wander around like a blind kitten trying different things. Come up with a certain plan, how you want to execute it, and how you want to make your dream come true. Use a music coach to discuss that if you are not sure. And then stick to the plan and be patient. Don't expect success overnight. This is something I first thought, like, yes, it's, I just do this, and ta-da. It doesn't happen like that. It's just one step at a time. You have to be really patient and enjoy the process.
0: Was there ever a time you said, I don't want to do this anymore?
1: Oh,
0: I
1: yes.
0: Give up.
1: Oh, yes.
0: And then what brings you back in again?
1: Because when I stopped maybe for only 4 months when I had a second baby, I said, oh, I can't do that anymore. I had a band, I was managing a band, looking for gigs and all this, and having these two babies in my hands, it was really hard. And I slowed down, basically stopped for 4 months, and I felt so unhappy. I realized that I just can't live without music in my life. And so I just...
0: You just went back in, pick up the instrument and did it.
1: I was going just to have a little break. I thought it could be a bit longer, but I said, no. This is what I'm doing. And that's what makes me happy. That's what I think makes some people happy too. Because I can feel that my music inspires other people. And this is great. I feel like I should keep going. I'm maybe get really inspired when I have these moments of contemplating a little bit of maybe sadness, And that's when I think I get the best songs, because they come from the bottom of my heart.
0: You can hear yourself pretty much when there's silence and you're just contemplating, and then you can express it.
1: Yes, yes. That's when I feel like I want to express myself. I want to get it out there, and I feel relieved and I feel happy again, and then I don't write again.
0: Well, with the two kids, do you have time to like listen to yourself? You have a quiet time.
1: I definitely do, and because I make this time, I wake up at 4, 1.5 hour before everyone else wakes up. And this is funny that this is maybe a little bit unusual for a musician to get up that early, and I get my inspiration in the first hours of the day, not at night like I used to before the family and the kids. I would write songs at night with a candle. Now it's more like in the morning, before even the sun comes out, I still can have a candle and beautiful music, and this is how I get inspiration.
0: So this is your daily ritual now?
1: Yes.
0: Yes. Do you want to play another music to wrap this up, or
1: yes, I will.
0: A little taster for us?
1: Yes, I want to try to play my very, very new song. I haven't played it before. This is the song that I am recording right now. It's in the process, and it will be included into my album called Golden Wreath. The album is called Golden Wreath. And the song is called Перекати Поле. Can you say that?
0: Перекати Поле.
1: Wow, you're good.
0: Can I try spelling it?
1: Перекати Поле. This is the name of the grass. Now, tumbleweed.
0: Tumbleweed.
1: So the song is about that feeling when you don't feel anything. It's a desert inside you. When you run out of tears, dried out, when you don't feel happiness, don't feel unhappy, it's just sometimes happens, especially when there's so much rain, no sun. I say that this song was written by Inessa and the rain.

0: Thank you very much.
1: Thank
0: that
1: you.
0: Was very moody. Is that right?
1: It
0: was,
1: yeah, I guess so.
0: It would be like music to just chill to when you're just in the rain. You just want to get out of it. Doesn't feel dry. It doesn't feel like tumbleweeds to me. It does feel like, you know, I'd like, you know, just a cup of coffee. That's just me. Mm-hmm. And then in the cool weather. Thank you very much for sharing that song with us. So we look forward to recording and also your recording with Music Masala. Keep coming back here to the station. Next year will be our 40th anniversary. There will be a lot of activity.
1: Thank
0: so
1: you.
0: We'll try to reach out to you.
1: Yeah, thank you
0: thank
1: for having
0: you.
1: Me.
0: You're welcome.

0: Hello, hello, and welcome to The Wire, your national and independent of current affairs right across Australia on community and Indigenous radio. I'm Eduardo Jordan, coming to you from Radio 4EB in Mianjin, Brisbane. And today in the show,
1: what we heard from members is that particularly in regional, rural, remote communities, it's harder for workers to afford the trips to visit people in their home or at community centres to provide vital services.
0: Community organisations are concerned about the fuel prices, and regional communities are the most affected. We have all the details. Also, a new report shows voluntary assisted dying is a success policy story, but more needs to be done. And later today,
2: fruit and vegetables amount to 1 million tons of losses on the farm every year for our growers. That's enough to fill the Melbourne cricket ground to the brim.
0: A new program is tackling the food waste, equivalent to 1 ton of produce. We'll have this and more for you over the next half hour.

0: 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We're on air across Australia thanks to the Community Radio Network and the support from the Community Broadcasting Foundation. First up today, this week is Parliament House's last sitting before the federal budget from Treasurer Jim Chalmers. With fuel prices up to the roof and measures implemented to make it more affordable, what else can be done? To talk about this and more, I'm joined by Community Radio Network's political reporter Noah Seckham in Canberra. Noah, thanks so much for your time today. It's been a hectic week at Parliament House. What's happening?
1: Well, as seems to be the case every year, the lead-up to the budget is turning out to be quite a busy period. Now, typically we expect this time to be where we're hearing from non-government organisations, peak bodies, you know, the Business Council, Australian Council of Social Services. Those sorts of organisations usually come out and say, hey, this is what we really want to see in the budget. And usually there's kind of a clear run for them to set the agenda to what they want to be talking about. But this time around, obviously, what everyone's talking about is the current petrol crisis happening across Australia and around the world. So we haven't heard as much from some of these organisations. Instead, it's a lot of politicians still coming forward and proposing their alternatives to what the government has suggested to ease the pressure on Australians during this time. The biggest announcements that we've heard from the government so far include the halving of the fuel excise, which will bring petrol prices down by about 26 cents. This has already started trickling through to petrol stations today. It's only just come into effect today, but there was a risk that it would only flow through later because it applies to new imports, not, you know, existing stock. We've also seen the government temporarily scrap the heavy vehicle road user charge, which applies mostly to truck drivers, of course, who are bearing the brunt of the petrol crisis at the moment. In terms of other policy spaces, we know that the Coalition has been pushing on water reforms, specifically to the Murray-Darling Basin, the water buyback scheme, and they're calling for an inquiry at a parliamentary level to address this. Asked whether or not this is the best idea, considering there has been a royal commission into water in the past, here's a bit of what Shadow Minister for Water Michael McCormack had to say.
2: People in the Murray-Darling Basin are very inquiry weary, but this is going to have a real impact because not only is it going to look at the Commonwealth Environmental Water Holder and make sure that every drop that they use is accountable and they have to be transparent about it. It also deals with infrastructure and the need for more lining of channels, the need for more spending to retrieve water in a productive way so that we can grow more food and fibre.
1: And across the political divide, we've also heard from the Greens today, who are they've raised particularly concerned with the MOU signed with Anthropic, which is one of the big AI companies. We've also heard from the crossbench calls to introduce a gas tax of 25% on gas exports, which is something that has been in the pipeline for a while, and a Senate inquiry has been agreed to, which we'll have to report in just the days before the federal budget.
3: Yeah, we have every expectation that this will report on 7th of May. We have made no secret that we want to get those big corporate CEOs of Woodside and Chevron in front of that committee. We're going to do everything we can to get those big greedy corporate CEOs in front of our inquiry.
0: So you spoke with small businesses representatives about the rising petrol prices. How's the federal government responding today?
1: Yeah, so just yesterday we spoke with the Council of Small Business Organisations Australia CEO, Skye Capuccio, and she outlined that she'd welcome further support if it was to be offered from the federal government.
4: Our message to government is really to be ready to act. Depending on how the situation evolves over the coming weeks as well as the coming months, there might be a space where we need to be giving more targeted support in a time-limited way to small business.
1: Obviously, with hindsight, we can see that she wasn't able to share too much yesterday as they were clearly in negotiations with the government at the time. For today's announcement, we've seen that the government, through the Australian Tax Office, will be providing some temporary relief for small businesses unable to meet their tax obligations and also allowing them to access more credit easier, so accessing loans if they need to, with less of the red tape that they'd normally face. So a similar thing was introduced during the COVID pandemic, suggesting that this is a way to make some real difference from small business themselves. They're hoping that there'll be further support in the future, especially as supply chains become harder to manage as the fuel crisis continues.
0: Now, Prime Minister Anthony Albanese will address Australians tonight. What can we expect?
1: Now, this is the first time that any Prime Minister has done an address to the nation since COVID. Before that, it was Kevin Rudd during the global financial crisis. And before that, we heard from John Howard twice, I believe. And the first time in recent memory was with Paul Keating in 1993, following the Mabo decision. So these are very rarely used and usually indicate the severity, I guess, of an issue. And it really adds weight to the idea that the fuel crisis is turning into quite a national emergency that's requiring a bigger response. We understand that the Prime Minister's address is going to focus on what Australians can do to help during the fuel crisis. Whether that means voluntary rationing, we'll actually find out at 7 p.m. Australian Eastern Daylight Savings Time, so not long after the broadcast of this today.
0: That was political reporter Noah Seckham in Canberra.

0: Continuing with fuel prices, an organization is asking the federal government to support communities at risk. The Australian Council of Social Services released their national sector brief, outlining what the struggles communities face with fuel prices, cost of living, and weather events. They're asking the Albanese government to deliver targeted support to aged care, disability services, and other community sectors, as well as First Nations communities and regional areas. I started asking Program Director of Community Services at ACOS, Rob Storock, what the sector brief revealed.
1: ACOS were the national peak body for community services. A lot of those frontline essential services that people see in their communities across the country. Given everything that's been going on with the recent disruptions for fuel and the broader supply chains, with the extreme weather events, particularly up north, we held what we would call an emergency consultation with our membership from across the country to understand better from them what are the impacts they're seeing, not just to their services in their own organisations, but to people on low incomes and people experiencing poverty, disadvantage and hardship. And what we heard back was, already only, 3-4 weeks into this crisis, we're seeing a lot of acute and direct impacts on communities around the country. Obviously, there's the fuel affordability and supply issues, but that's having a flow-on effect into communities with, particularly in regional and remote areas, with risks to food supplies, risks to broader transport, travel and logistics, and particularly for vulnerable people trying to access frontline services. So this consultation, we thought, was a really important part of the national contribution to the plan at the moment.
0: Now, what are some of the other concerns members have? Increases, weather events, etc.
1: So, look, the heart of this for us is making sure that people on our lowest incomes that are already doing it the hardest have the support and the assistance they need. And that's where our focus will be at the moment. And, what we heard from members is that particularly in regional, rural, remote communities, it's harder for workers to afford the trips to visit people in their homes or at community centres to provide vital services. This could be aged care support, this might be financial counselling, community legal support, and especially people who need help with responding to domestic, family and sexual violence.
0: Now, you mentioned that regional communities are the most affected. Who else is most affected by this issue?
1: Well, look, the other key part of our community that will be affected will be particularly First Nations, obviously out in remote areas as well, on they're very much front of our advocacy to the federal government on what a policy response looks like. There's already, obviously, a higher price that remote communities have to pay for groceries and other essentials. So one of the things that we're calling for is we want to see an immediate increase to what is known as the remote area allowance, which has not moved in decades, because people out in those remote areas really need help to just be able to afford the essentials as the cost of things are escalating. And that's something we're going to be continue to discuss with the government.
0: And what other proposals the federal government to release the pressure about this issue?
1: What we really want to see at this point in the crisis is targeted, efficient and effective financial relief for low-income households. We have a series of sophisticated government payment systems in the social security space that we know the government can use to provide immediate financial relief to the toughest. See that happen immediately. Also, for community service organisations, they're just going to need to be empowered and supported by different levels of government, really, to recalibrate and tailor their services to best placed to determine what their community needs at this particular point in time, where are the gaps and how they best. That was one of the lessons we all learned from COVID, is that community-led local solutions are just so critical in a crisis. They're two of the main sort of policy things we would love to see the government pull. Also, make sure that there is very clear advice and guidance coming out that job seekers do not have that they can be using online appointments or really think that the federal government has levers it could out of this crisis response, as well as where federal government and the Fuel Supply Task Force going forward at what a really holistic national response looks like as this crisis unfolds in the next couple of weeks.
0: That was Program Director of Community Services at ACOS. Listening to The Wire, independent current affairs on community and Indigenous radio. I'm Eduardo Jordan in Brisbane. A big hello to our friends in Alice Springs on ACCC, to our listeners in Armidale on Toon FM, and to the other side of the country to Radio Gulari in Broome, Western Australia. A new report launched this week shows how voluntary assisted dying policies across Australia are a success. With the exception of the NT, all jurisdictions have passed laws supporting VAD, but there are still challenges to access it in regional communities. Organisation Go Gentle Australia is asking the federal government to recall Commonwealth laws so all Australians have access to VAD. I started asking CEO of Go Gentle Australia, Linda Swan, what the report entails.
2: So we've just launched the State of VAD report for 2025, last year's data, and this is a compilation of all the evidence we have from around Australia about how voluntary assisted dying laws are working. And what it shows is overwhelmingly a very positive story, that the laws are operating as intended. They are offering people compassionate care at the end of life for those people who are eligible, which are people who are dying and suffering and close to the end of their life.
0: So I've read as well in the report that this is a policy success story in Australia. Why is that?
2: It's been an incredible success story because this is really a change of culture when you think about how we anticipate our end of life. Previously, it was always about other people caring for you and then just letting your disease or illness take its course, which is great for most people, but for some people, the end of life could involve a lot of suffering. So this social change is now saying that we're putting the power in the hands of the individual to decide how they would like to spend the last days of their life. Some people might like the choice to end their life on their own terms, and those people have that choice through the voluntary assisted dying laws.
0: So most jurisdictions have VAD laws in place, with the exception of the Northern Territory, and we'll go there later. But on a Commonwealth level, the policies are very restricted, as I understand it. Could you please expand on this?
2: Yes, so the process of applying for voluntary assisted dying is very careful. It's deliberately careful to make sure that only those people who are eligible can get access to assisted dying. And this is to try and address some of the concerns that the community had that perhaps people would be coerced into taking the assisted dying steps when they didn't want to do it. So now the process is quite lengthy. You have to have two independent doctors verify that this is your choice, you're making it on your own behalf, that you're making it on your own free will, you've got full capacity to make that choice, but you also have to have a terminal illness, so you have to be dying. You have an illness which is essentially untreatable, and also that you have to be suffering intolerably. So there's quite a lot of steps in place before someone is eligible for assisted dying.
0: And what would you like the federal government to implement so Australians benefit from VAD across the board?
2: So we've got the laws in operation around Australia, apart from the NT. What we really need to do now is say, if you are eligible, you should have the ability to access these laws. And we find in some parts of Australia, particularly people in rural and remote areas, but also people with English as a second language, people with significant disability or who are very frail, find it hard to meet some of the requirements of the laws, and some of those are actually federal, outdated federal laws that were never intended to apply to the state voluntary assisted dying laws. So we are calling for the federal government to take some action and remove unnecessary barriers, like the ban on using video conferencing, which really makes it far harder for people who are dying and suffering at the end of their life to see their health practitioner and talk about their health needs. Whilst there's an overwhelmingly positive story about how voluntary assisted dying laws are working around Australia, there's some really harmful barriers to access. One of them is the ban on the use of telehealth. That's a Commonwealth issue that just must be fixed. But we also hear about some institutions that deliberately obstruct people's access to care, and there is unnecessary complexity in the laws.
0: Now, as we mentioned, the only jurisdiction in Australia with no VAD laws is the Northern Territory, and I understand they're working towards implementing or introducing bills to this. What's Go Gentle doing to make this happen?
2: So tragically, Northern Territory were the first jurisdiction, one of the first in the world to have access to choice at the end of life, and now they find themselves the last in Australia. And we've been working with key community groups up there, such as COTA, to help raise awareness of the fact that voluntary assisted dying is now legal everywhere else in Australia, and it is time for the Northern Territory government to take action and allow people in the Northern Territory to have the same access as other jurisdictions. And we're doing that through community forums, through storytelling, through the media.
0: That was CEO of Go Gentle Australia, Linda Swan.

0: A new program to reduce food waste has launched this week, helping the horticulture industry to become more sustainable. Approximately 1 ton of food goes to waste, equivalent to lose $2.5 billion annually. The program aims to help farmers to reduce food waste, and each solution is customized to their needs. I asked Director of Research, Development and Extension from End Food Waste Australia, Francesca Goodman-Smith, to explain more about the lost money in food waste.
1: Fruit and vegetables amount to 1 million tons of losses on the farm every year for our growers. That's enough to fill the Melbourne cricket ground to the brim 1.5 times every year. So it's a huge amount, and it also bears a huge cost, roughly $2.5 billion a year. So it's a huge problem for our growers in terms of remaining profitable, and it's a real challenge in terms of food security in our country, getting this nutritious and delicious food onto the plates of Australians.
0: Now, could you please tell us a little bit more about the research End Food Waste Australia has done on this issue?
1: So, End Food Waste Australia is a public-private partnership, and we're working with Innovation Australia and several research organisations and growers across the country on this new first of its kind deep dive into solutions to on-farm food loss and waste with a really grower-centric approach. So we want to focus on solutions that will really work on-farm and have growers be part of that journey as we design and develop the research, so that these solutions are designed by growers for growers.
0: So according to the research, why are we wasting a lot of produce and money in this sector?
1: Yes, so when food is grown, there's no guarantees how much is going to be produced. Sometimes there's bumper crops, sometimes there's huge weather events that damage the crops. And there's also product specifications when produce is being sold through to the primary retail markets that change over time. And so that means that various different amounts of food actually end up staying on the farm because it's not profitable for the grower to harvest this. So those are some of the causes of this food waste. However, the food is still absolutely edible, it's nutritious, and it can also go into secondary markets if we value add this produce. So the research shows that there are challenges that growers face that, you know, are sometimes beyond their control. So working together to design solutions to value add to product, create secondary markets, and also look at the product specifications and consumers' tolerance for this.
0: Well, with this research, there's also a new program coming up to reduce on-farm waste. Could you please expand a little bit about the program and its aim?
1: Yes, sure. So this is a collaborative initiative, really working with growers to design the solutions and supported by Hort Innovation and End Food Waste Australia. So it's a three-part project. The first part is very much focused on the product specifications piece, which I mentioned. So understanding what consumers are willing to accept in terms of the shape and the size of different forms of produce. So it might be melons, it might be bananas. What are consumers willing to accept? And then we can understand whether altering those product specifications is going to have a meaningful impact in terms of reducing food waste. The next bit is looking at value adding, so transforming surplus produce on the farm into value-added products. So there's a grower in Queensland called Triple S Strawberries. They've transformed their surplus strawberries into a freeze-dried snack product, and they've reduced their food waste by 80%. The final part of the project is designing tools and training for growers to be able to access easily to get practical tips to help reduce food waste on farm and increase their profitability.
0: Now, with this program and with this research, why is it important that this program provides customized recommendations and not a one-size-fits-all?
1: When we're looking at produce, there's a lot of different variables that go into this. So every product, they're all different, and consumer tolerance for imperfections, size difference, shape difference, really varies across these product ranges. So we need to do research on the specific product categories to understand where this tolerance sits. And it's also important that we work in with growers and retailers and the consumer when we're looking at these issues, because it's very multi-pronged and we don't want to just shift

website at thewire.org.au and follow us on Instagram and LinkedIn. The Wire acknowledges the traditional custodians of the Turrbal and Jagera countries where this program has been produced, and we pay our respects to Aboriginal elders past, present, and emerging. Today, The Wire came to

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I know I did, it was fun, made lots of mistakes, but that was what made it fun. 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Keep going. 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You're only going to be better and more successful. This afternoon we're going to go to Te Tauihu and their whakataetae ārohe 2016. Our first rōpū up this afternoon, kia nāwari.

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0: Ka mau te wehi kia ngā wari, mai te whakataetae arohe te tauihu. 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E next drawpu up today, te kuru marutia.
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1: Tēnā koutou anō e te whānau, kātahi anō koe ka hono ki tēnei hōtaki I tēnei ahiahi, nau mai, tauti mai. 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That rōpū we've just heard from Te Kuru Marutia, mai I te whakataitai ārohe o te tau ihu. E te whānau, kaua e wariwari, go and check out e Pukamata, e Facebook page, and let us know what you'd like to hear. We have programs on a Sunday morning, 7 until 8 a.m., Monday morning, 7 again until 8 a.m., and Thursdays, 2 to 4 p.m. If you want to hear a particular kapahaka group, then we can see if we can source that for you and put it on air. But other things as well, you know, you can let us know what you've been doing for the last month for Mahuru Māori. You might have an idea of a program that you'd like to hear. You can also tell us, give us your feedback, all of that stuff. And we really are wanting you to be a part of our hōtaka. So get on that Facebook page, send us a message. If you've got something you'd like to share, then let's see if we can help you get that out to the world. And it's great broadcasting from Ahita Radio. There's so many events around the country. And we're not just, although based in Brisbane, we're not just heard in Brisbane. You can listen to us globally. So we welcome any feedback that you've got and hope we can help share your stories on air. There is another way that you can also support us, and that's by subscribing. You do that through the 4EB website. Click on subscribe and go through, they'll want some personal details from you, but then you'll get a section where you're able to select the channel that you want to subscribe to. And of course, would be the Māori program. Don't forget to do that when you are subscribing, and then that way it ensures all your pūtea and you're aware that all your pūtea comes to help us keep on air. We're going to go now, whānau, to an Indigenous artist, Mitch Tambo, and Great Southern Land.

Yeah!

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He ora hui hui mai o nō tātou!

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1: So e te whānau, if you're unfamiliar with kapahaka and especially regional competitions, the teams have a program and they're given a set time, and in that time they must complete certain disciplines. So they'll have a whakaeke where they come onto the stage. They'll have a waiata tawhito, a pātere or a motetea, an olden style waiata, usually followed or prior to that they might have a whai kōrero. They have waiata āringa, action songs, poi, haka and a whakawātea for them to leave the stage. And many teams may have a choral as well, a waiata tira. So there's lots of disciplines and they have a very short time on the stage to show that they've perfected all of their items. The choreography is amazing, and if you ever do get a chance to go along and watch kapahaka, I would highly recommend you go. It's exhilarating and it really is a skill. Many Māori, especially living here in Ahitereiria, you know, it's a place of connection for many people. So I just wanted to share a little bit about kapahaka, and our next hōpū will take us out for the afternoon, and they are Te Rau a Tū Horonuku.

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'Cause when you're working for the state, then you sell your life to fate.

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1: Hello, hello, and welcome to Producer's Pick, a program where we share our favourite new music from Australia and around the world. My name is Tash, and I'm the Productions Officer here at Radio 4EB under the Story Bridge in Kangaroo Point. Before we begin, Producer's Pick would like to acknowledge the traditional custodians of the land of the Jagera and Turrbal countries where this program has been produced, and we pay our respects to Aboriginal elders past, present and emerging. 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
2: Exercise lang yun. Hello, good evening. Magandang gabi po sa inyong lahat na nakikinig sa Pinay Chika Tayo Limitless Edition. We're back. Isang week na naman. We're here. Hello, Brisbane, Sunny Coast, Gold Coast, Australia. Kung saan ka naman nakikinig. Ito na naman ang weekly chikahan natin. Hello, Tita G on our broadcasting panel.
3: Good evening. Hi, Miss Sophia.
2: Hello, hello. We're here again for another week. Kamusta ka naman, Tita? It's been a week na since our last chikahan.
3: Yes, I am well. And unfortunately, last Thursday, I had

0: A very traumatic experience.
1: Oh my gosh.
0: And you were the first that I called.
1: I know.
0: Diba?
1: I got home 15 minutes after nung session natin last week. And tumawag agad si Tita G sa akin. Sabi ko, ha? Kakaiba naman to. Hindi naman to tumatawag sa akin after ng session. Of course, pinick up ko.
0: Yeah.
1: Ano nangyari sa iyo, Tita?
0: Yeah. I was glad that, you know, somehow, na ano mo naman ako, nasagot mo ako. Yeah, okay lang. Sige lang. Okay naman. Naitawid ko naman yon. And I'm glad, safe naman, in one piece, thank God, na ayos ko naman ng sarili ko after that. So, ingat-ingat lang talaga,
1: ingat,
0: no?
1: Ingat yeah. lang talaga. You never know what yeah. happens on the road.
0: Accident, really.
1: Yeah, there was, ano, no one got hurt,
0: very
1: thankfully. Thank you for calling
0: opo.
1: Me. It's good to know that you got home safe.
0: At opo.
1: Tita, you know what? I think you had a really good week this week.
0: Yes!
1: Alam mo kung paano kung alam yan? Kasi yung pag... Start mo nung ano broadcast ang kalmado.
0: Something paminsan, different ba?
1: Last week kasi ano eh parang medyo ano ay nakalimutan ko kunin yung previous program ay yung mic nasaan yung
0: yeah,
1: si Ko, Tita,
0: yeah,
1: relax
0: yeah, yeah, yeah.
1: hinga lang
0: yeah,
1: but you
0: yeah.
1: are so much more calm
0: yeah.
1: this week so alam kong ano
0: but
1: you had a good
0: but there will be a lot happening starting tomorrow the weekend
1: yes.
0: will be chaotic yeah
1: it
0: but
1: is,
0: really very very looking forward and very very interesting. Talagang ngayon tututahin natin yan. Yeah,
1: I know
0: yeah.
1: the weekend ahead is going to be so amazing. At kung sa mga loyal listeners natin ha, quiz yan. Yung previous episodes natin, we have had a special guest from the upcoming FamFest Festival. And of course, kasi dalawang nights na lang before the event,
0: yes!
1: we are going to continue with more special guests from the FamFest event. So, we had single performers last week, di ba?
0: Correct,
1: Tita?
0: Yes.
1: So, sino naman kaya ngayon? Na-announce na yung single performers. Sino
0: Very
1: naman
0: exciting.
1: Kaya yung kasama natin dito sa kwarto?
0: Yes.
1: You'll find out soon enough. Pero sa mga nag-wonder sa event on Saturday, it is the Filipino-Australian Musician Festival.
0: Music Festival.
1: Music Festival.
0: Yes.
1: Queensland 2026, the first of its kind. It's happening Saturday, 10th of October from 4 p.m. to 8 p.m. at Impact Church, Slacks Creek. So, i-follow nyo lang yung Facebook page para makita nyo kung paano maka-access sa event. Ngayon, ano na ngayon, Tita? May time ba tayo para i-introduce real quick?
0: Sige,
1: pasok na natin.
0: Yeah,
1: okay,
0: yeah.
1: So, I have two guests actually here in the room. Oh my gosh, ang tahimik nila. Narinig nyo ba silang tumatawa? Okay.
0: Intayin mo mamaya.
1: I actually want to do, I want to do a practice for the Saturday, ha? Can you introduce yourself as if you're on stage?
0: All right.
1: Kaya? Sino mauna?
0: Aba, may senyasan pa.
2: Isang magandang gabi! 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
0: Sample pala rin, ha?
2: Sample.
1: Grabe, kala ko nasa Saturday
0: nga,
1: na ako.
0: Oo, nga, nasa event na ako.
3: Medyo kailangan ko palang lumevel ng energy.
0: Okay.
3: Magandang gabi din
1: yes!
3: sa iyo, partner Mariel. And to everyone listening tonight. Ay, Saturday na pala.
0: And introduce yourselves!
3: And I am your host for tonight, Angel. And
2: Mariel, ang nanay na walang pahinga.
0: Wow.
1: And on a Thursday night, nandito sila, nagpa-practice ng mga bosses nila.
0: Yeah!
1: Yan yung mga official hosts natin for the FamFest happening this Saturday. So, I'm actually curious. You're performers as well, di ba? Multi-talented tayo. You also sing professionally or host lang talaga?
3: Go partner.
2: Oo, bata pa lang ako, kumakanta na ako sa lahat ng mga events. 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
2: 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Until now, yes. Yes,
1: that's nice.
2: Sa fast events, ayan, minsan nag-part ako ng mga sa front act and also previously nag-band din ako. So, ayun. How about your partner?
3: Ako naman, si partner Angel. Thank you, Marielle, for introducing. So, sa Pilipinas, hindi talaga ako professional. Mga choir-choir, ganun. Pero professional ako sa CR ko.
1: Oh, wow!
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0: Oh, yeah. Yeah. Wow.
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1: That's amazing. And you know, sabi nila yung mga EPs, mahirap yan na crowd.
3: EPs. 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
1: 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So, yan yung ano, yan ang host natin for this evening and for Saturday. Now, ngayon, Tita G.
0: Yeah.
1: May performance din sila, di ba?
0: Later, we're gonna na ano, try them and sasalang natin kung hanggang saan talaga sila.
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3: Sure.
0: Yes.
1: Okay.
0: Sure.
1: Okay.
3: From head to toe.
1: From head to toe. 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
1: Thank you, Tita G. Sino ang shoutout mo ngayon?
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5: 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Ayan na naman,
6: Hello, Delighters!
5: Kahirit na naman kayo, ha?
3: Masasarap
5: okay.
3: Na food!
5: Yeah, alright.
1: Yun, shout out. Sa akin naman po, shout out ko ang Brisbane and Gold Coast Filipino community. Thank you po sa lahat na nagsuporta sa adventures ko sa Miss Culture Australia.
5: Good luck!
1: Para sa mga hindi alam.
5: All the best! Yes,
1: thank you. 2 years ago, sabi ko, ay, hindi na ako mag-pageant. 2 years later, nandito naman ako.
5: No, you can't say no to that.
6: If it's yours, it's yours.
1: Yes. Ayun, tingnan natin. Let's go. But thank you po talaga sa mga lahat ng mga nagsusuporta dyan. So, pag-usapan natin yung event natin for this Saturday. So, one word. How would you describe what to expect? Sino mauna? Mas madali.
5: Pack!
1: Yun!
5: I like that.
6: Susundan ko yan. Ganern!
3: Hindi pwede kami hindi maghati ng pera.
5: Very good.
1: Yon.
3: It will be a great show.
1: That's fun, amazing. Yes. But if you had unlimited words, how would you describe it?
3: Look, I think it's really, really... No, look, unlimited word is it's gonna be a night full of talents.
1: Mm.
3: Talents
1: yes.
3: And just camaraderie with Filipino communities.
1: Yan.
3: And their respect with, you know, fellow musicians. And
1: yes.
3: Just, just be able to share your talent. I think it's gonna be a good night. Yes.
1: Amazing.
6: So, yun nga, fam, diba? Filipino-Australian musicians.
5: Music
6: so, hindi lang siya Filipinos. Meron tayong bandmates na from here. So, we are sharing our talent with them and they're sharing it to us as well. So, it's like an exchange talents and then we showcase it to everyone for, para masaya lang ang buhay. Tapos, yun nga, kagaya na sinabi ko, nakaka-heal talaga ang music.
1: Yes.
6: So, yun, pagkatapos nun, healed lahat.
1: Amen.
3: Yes, and of course, syempre, very grateful tayo sa mga sponsors natin at sa ating mga generous, ating mga leaders sa Filipino community. Kasi talagang, they always find ways para magkasama-sama tayo. You know, alam nyo naman, taas ang lahat ng bilihin. Kumbaga,
1: yes,
3: ang talagang focus
1: so
3: natin,
1: true.
3: work, pero meron pa rin tayong, mga organizers na talaga naman kahit wala naman silang kinikita is patuloy pa rin silang gumagawa ng mga programs na ganito for everyone. Yes.
1: Yeah, of course. Yeah. Like, parang first time, di ba Tita G, first time to ever nag-host something like this?
5: Yes. First time ng FABS and also of course with the assistance sa ticketing ng FAST.
6: Mm-hmm.
5: Magkapatid yan eh. Yeah. And ayun nga po, inilapit sa akin and then inilapit ko naman, of course, sa ating main presidente ng FABS, of course, the very well, kind-hearted Dixie Morante.
6: Shout out.
5: And then, opo.
1: Shout out, tita.
5: So, pinag-usapan, pinag-aralan, and sabi ko, why not? You know, this is another platform for them to show off their talents.
1: Yes.
5: And ganun ako lagi. Gusto ko ilabas lahat yung mga talento ng mga musikero.
1: Yeah.
5: Opo.
1: No, it's really nice. And thank you din sa lahat ng mga sponsors, community leaders, and everyone involved.
5: Yes.
1: From the musicians, the hosts, the volunteers.
5: Lahat to.
1: Lahat
5: volunteers to.
1: Like, it goes to show na, you know, you can create something you know, amazing and uplifting by collaborating and connecting with each other.
5: United talaga lahat. Yes.
1: So thank you sa lahat na involved para ma-showcase din naman yung mga local talents natin, di ba? Like, there's so many talented people here.
3: Yes, at saka talagang nag-spend sila ng time, you know, practice. Very time-consuming ang pagbabanda. Talagang hindi siya basta lang simpleng 3-minute tasks like for solo performers, you know. As is, kahit saan tayo pwedeng mag-practice, di ba? Pag solo performers. 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
5: Can you name all the bands, please?
1: Okay.
5: Meron ba kayong kopya? Kodigo? Okay, shout out sa mga bands!
1: Thank you!
5: Alright, okay.
1: Keen to hear you!
5: Ano kayo? Salitan.
3: Okay, number 1 po is Tira Vinta.
6: Tira Vinta, we have Made in May with Flipside. Dalawa sila.
5: Okay, combination.
3: Then, we also have Joe Hunter.
6: Bayan Tanan.
3: And then Shane Mail.
6: The Sessionistas.
3: We also have Kareel.
6: And Cabo.
3: And Shot Glass Band.
6: The Origins Project will also join us.
3: O-Spot.
6: Shadow Blush Dancers will also perform.
3: And also, meron tayong tatlong very talented kids na mag-perform.
6: Yes.
3: Marcus Legaspi, Keanu Reed, Cielo Espino.
5: Wow. Imagine ano sa ano ang tawag dito, gulang nila, murang edad. That's the word.
3: Saka, yun yung maganda, yung bigyan sila ng opportunity na mag-expose yung talent nila na para maramdaman nila na it's okay to perform, na okay lang kung magkamali ka. You know, and everyone's very supportive of you. So I think it's very good para sa mga bata yung ganong support. Mm. Yes.
1: Yeah, that's so nice.
6: At maganda rin dito sa FanFest kasi first to, 'di ba? You will be part of the history and correct. You will be proud
1: that's
6: of it.
1: True.
6: Alam mo pag may nag-usap diyan, uy, alam mo yung FanFest ganyan, in the future sabi nila, uy, nandiyan ako ng first. Tapos yung host
3: si Mariel at si Sandra yung host
1: in down in history.
3: Sila.
1: Imagine mo, ikukwento mo, ay, alam mo ba yung FanFest? Wala ako doon. Oh, di ba?
6: Diba?
1: Good night.
3: Kaya yung ibang bandang mga hindi nakapasok, next year na lang.
1: Oh. Next year. That's okay.
6: Include namin kayo sa history.
1: Kaya,
6: year 2.
5: Kaya nga, in saying that, nakadepende tayo ngayon sa success.
6: Yes.
5: Sa Saturday night. Sana, kung talagang maayos at maging maganda at maging successful, there will be siguro an opportunity every year.
6: To do
5: pwede natin gawin.
1: That would be amazing.
3: Kaya, for everyone that's listening, hindi pa too late ang lahat. Meron pa tayong ticket na available. Go check our Facebook pages and also the FAB Facebook page.
5: FABs, yeah.
3: Ano pa ba partners?
5: Sa FAST. Pwede
3: mo check yung ticket sa FAST.
6: Sa FAST, yeah. Yes. Sa account ni Tita Gemma.
3: Yes.
5: Wow!
1: Sa TGM.
5: Wala kayong mga account nyo.
1: Yeah. Tita Gemma Management. She'll be sharing it.
5: Ang Pinay Chika tayo, thanks to Ma'am Sofia, meron na kaming IG!
1: Follow naman please. May Instagram page na tayo. And of course, the Facebook page if you're not following already. Pinay Chika tayo. And what about our hosts? Paano nila kayo mahahanap on social media?
3: What's
1: the plug?
3: Mariel Top.
6: Pangalan ko Angel Alcala.
5: See you at the top.
1: See you at the top.
3: Double P ha.
6: Double P. Ako naman, Angel Alcala name ko, pero I go for, parang, ano yung tag? AKA. Ang AKA ko sa Facebook ay Bruno Marks.
5: Actually, Sofia was kind of confused.
1: No, nalito ako.
5: Yes, kwento mo, kwento mo.
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1: Para. 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
5: kailangan
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5: Kailangan magbigay sila ng sample. Woo!
3: Sample. Sure ba kayo? Katapusan na ng career ko lalo to.
5: Yeah.
1: Kaumpisahan lang.
5: Mag-aano tayo, magbe-break tayo, tapos tingnan natin ang sample.
1: It's gonna be so
5: mga,
1: exciting.
5: Yeah, ng kanilang mga bosses. Yes. At kung talaga bang babalik pa ba sila o uwian na?
3: Uulit pa ba kayo?
1: So, hindi na ito bumalik.
6: Last ko na yan.
1: Mag-break muna tayo and we'll be back on
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5: Wow.
6: Blending yun.
1: Okay. Galing, diba?
5: So kanina, Miss Sofia, ano sabi natin? Magpapasample tayo,
1: sample,
5: no?
1: Sample. Of course, para maalam naman ng mga audience and kung anong ma-expect.
5: Ayan, inano nila yung challenge, tinangkap
1: yeah, of course,
5: nila.
1: Yes, ngayon, daw sila.
5: Itong si Bruno Marx, naging si Martin.
6: Bruno Martin na siya.
5: Oo, ginawa niyang si Martin naman ng kanyang magiging sample. Alright, are you ready?
6: Ready!
5: Okay, ladies and gentlemen, we would like to welcome in the studio, of course, the one, the only, Angel. Woohoo!

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0: nyo yes. sa Campes this Saturday.
1: So ano, we will be seeing you sa...
2: Makikita nyo kami sa Sabado?
0: Yes, so Sabado na po sa Impact Church, Slacks Creek from 4 p.m. to 8 p.m. Please, it's not too late to buy your tickets. Check our profile pages.
1: And tomorrow,
0: meron naman po
1: special
0: tayong,
1: gathering.
0: Yes, special gathering.
2: It's called Strings for Support. Yes. Dito yun sa Winston's Bake Shop and Resto. Yes.
1: It's a free event.
2: Oh, it's yes. a free event at 84 Wembley Road, Logan Central. It starts yes. at 6 o'clock. Yes.
0: And tomorrow. Thank you, Kuya Winston, for hosting this another good event. Yes.
1: Opo, opo.
2: Makikita nyo rin kami doon ni Mariel Lucas. Di ba, Mariel?
0: Sawa kayo.
1: On behalf of Miss Sophia, of course, si Miss Chim nandito. Tapos, ayun nga, kung sakali makabalik kayo anytime, welcome.
3: Of course. You're always welcome.
1: Of course.
3: I know it's a busy schedule for us all, but we would love to have you back, and thank you din na nakarating
0: Salamat
3: kayo
0: no,
3: dito.
0: Look, genuinely, thank you so much for the opportunity. Oh. Yes,
1: yes,
0: really
1: we are always
0: we are
1: welcome.
0: Grateful.
1: Thank you so much, Miss Sophia.
3: Thank
1: of
3: you
1: course,
3: din, Tito G.
1: Angel, and then of course,
0: thank
1: Mariel.
0: You. Thank
1: at,
0: you. Salamat po.
1: Nagpa-unlock po kayo. Maraming salamat. Next week na tayo mag-news, Miss Sophia.
3: I know, wala, nothing interesting. I think just for Saturday lang, some are saying na may showers. Don't worry, Impact Church is indoors. So, walang hintuan ang musikera dyan.
1: Subukan natin to. Sige. Thank you. Good night.
3: Good night.
1: Always be kind and in everything, thank always our dear Lord for the blessings and everything. Thank you, Miss Sophia. Love
3: you. Thank you,
1: Dita G.
3: Thank you,
1: guys.
3: See you guys. Good night, Brisbane. And see you next week.
1: At ito na naman ang isang episode na

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Sly, Christopher, Bongo, Yachina, Yamiatelaman. A big rhythm this. Me love it. Prince Allah said that. Yeah, big up. On our original. Rastafari. Selassie.

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Irene, joining you broadcasting from our studios here on Kangaroo Point, right next door to the home of BMAC, and that is the Queensland Multicultural Centre. 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Whether you're on your way to work, listening in your car, or in the comfort of your home, we thank you for sharing your breakfast with us this morning. If you miss a program, you can also listen back via the 4EB website for programs on demand. And opening the program today with the amazing Matsu and the Obscure Orchestra, and that was recorded live at the QMC last Sunday. An absolutely amazing show. But sadly, Matt announced that it was the last show for the orchestra. Very, very sad. Everyone was really upset, but never mind. We're going to drop a few of these tracks during today's show for you, just so you can hear what was happening during that last program if you missed it. And today's show will mostly be music and updates of what's happening in our amazing city of Brisbane. Only a few weeks left of the current programs. So this time we have South Sudanese Australian singer-songwriter, the amazing Ajak Kwai and Red Sands.

And that was the amazing Ajak Kwai. Now, our BMAC producers have been so busy with back-to-back shows, so I'll be sharing the BMAC show news with you for this week. And first, coming up on the 2nd of November, we have Queen of Hearts. Melbourne-based Queen of Hearts offer a vibrant and polished fusion of Latin American rhythms, folk, blues, rock and contemporary influences. Performing in Spanish, English and Spanglish, their carefully arranged harmonies, dynamic instrumentation and strong stage presence combine into a live music experience that is uplifting, culturally rich and emotionally engaging. With an all-female lineup of five accomplished musicians, Queen of Hearts exquisitely dazzle with their original compositions alongside tasteful interpretations of Latin classics and iconic global songs, including the most exceptional versions of The Divinyls' I Touch Myself and AC/DC's Thunderstruck. Queen of Hearts connects with both Latin American communities seeking cultural resonance and general audiences drawn to vibrant live performances and meaningful storytelling. The ensemble itself is a reflection of modern Australia, multicultural, multilingual, and creatively ambitious. The repertoire, emotion, and richness of their live energy bridge cultures and resonate across generations. They have appeared at major festivals including the National Folk Festival, Port Fairy, The Boit, and Brunswick

Ballroom. Following the release of their second studio album, Diviner, in 2025, this will be their first performance in Brisbane, and it's presented in partnership with Mirrabal Industries. So the show is happening at Mirrabal Industries, 5 p.m. on Sunday, the 2nd of November, and Mirrabal Industries is at 128 Boundary Street, West End. Tickets are on sale now, and we are encouraging all guests to use public transport. Mirrabal Ministries can easily be reached by bus route 199 from the Brisbane CBD and the Cultural Centre. You can find more info about how to get there at the translink.com Plan Your Journey website. Next up, we have Superheroes, and that's on from the 7th to the 22nd of November. So two young women, worlds apart, both at breaking point. It's November 2017, and on the south coast of New South Wales, Emily has forgotten her nephew's birthday party and needs her ex-boyfriend to answer her texts. In Mostar, Bosnia-Herzegovina, Jana's trip to the grocery store puts her smack bang in the middle of the European refugee crisis. At two points on the globe, these stories play out in parallel, and with no cape dudes in spandex coming to the rescue, it's up to Emily and Jana to save themselves. But what does it mean to take responsibility for our actions? And what does being a hero really look like? Featuring twinned monologues, threaded through with scenes of devastating humanity, this masterful play comes to Maganjin for the first time. Staged by the award-winning team behind Naked and Screaming, and they had Best Production 2022 for the Matilda Awards, the only play to win both of Australia's major new play prizes in the same year, Superheroes is a truly original work, savage, tender and hopeful. And warning, this production contains blackouts, flickering lights, haze and loud noises. It also contains coarse language, sexual references and discussions around war and mental illness and theatrical depictions of racial and physical violence. We understand the theme may be triggering for some people. If you have any concerns about the content of the play, we encourage you to contact the Queensland Theatre box office. Now, it's recommended for ages 15 plus, so that's the 7th to the 22nd of November, 7:30 p.m. Wednesdays to Saturdays, and that's at the Queensland Theatre, Diane Salento Studio, 78 Montague Road, South Brisbane, and tickets are through queenslandtheatre.com.au /plays/superheroes. And it's being presented by Queensland Theatre, BMAC and Body Snatchers. There's also the Artist Talk, Distant Fires, Telling Stories of Home, Conflict and Survival. How do artists tell stories of the places they come from, especially when those places have been shaped by war, displacement and survival? And how does that story telling shift when shared far from home? Join director Sandra Simic and playwright Jordan Shea as they unpack the complexities of creating work for audiences unfamiliar with that reality. What does it mean to honour the truth of those stories in a new context, often away from community in places untouched by war? And this is 6 p.m. Thursday, the 30th of October, and it's at the Queensland Theatre, Diane Salento Studio. Coming very close to the final performance of the 2025 BMAC program, Sunday the 23rd of November sees us back at Vent Space with Chiho Kagawa and Rebirth. A deeply personal and transformational performance grounded in Chiho Kagawa's own experience wandering the edge between life and death. Born and raised in Japan, when Chiho moved to Australia, a new life began for her. Years later, following a terminal cancer diagnosis and a stint in palliative care, against all odds, Chiho miraculously recovered, emerging to find everything from her past, her former partner, family, friends, work, had vanished, and what remained was the voice of her soul. Drawing upon sounds and sensations that echo from soul memories of her time in China, Mongolia, Okinawa, India and Hawaii, the performance blends improvisation, storytelling, poetry, and ceremonial prayer
to tell the story of one soul's reset. It brings the audience into a shared space where voices that transcend borders and cultures converge, a place to feel and remember that the soul carries no labels. Chūho Kagwa is a multi-instrumentalist who plays the Okinawan Sanshin, the Erhu, which is a Chinese violin, and is the only harmonica, glass harmonica player in Australia. Her compositions are often meditative and she regularly uses music as a pathway to healing. Daniel Philippe is a pianist, composer and educator whose work stylistically ranges from ambient to jazz and funk, with a strong interest in improvised performance. He recently completed a research thesis on intercultural collaborations in improvised music of different spiritual traditions. Toshi Yoshida is an Owa Odori dancer and musician with Tensui Australia, the first formally established Owa Odori team in southeast Queensland. He sings and plays a variety of instruments, including the taiko and shinobu, which is a bamboo flute. Yuki Taguchi is a Japanese buta dancer who learned from Yoshito Ono at Kazuo Ono Dance Studio and later from Sisaku and Yuri Nagawaka. She studied psychology and yoga in San Francisco and trained in yoga, drupad music and martial dance, chow, in India. Based in Brisbane since 2012, Yuki creates performances and teaches buto and has appeared in numerous festivals and events, Woodford Folk Festival and Bris Asia. So Rebirth is presented in partnership with Ventspace. BMAC Unplugged is a series of shows that recreate the intimate vibe of BMAC shows at Yungaba, showcasing diverse talent and inviting cross-cultural collaboration. For more information about BMAC's program of other events, visit bmac.org.au/season. So this performance of Rebirth is at 3 p.m. Sunday the 23rd of November at Ventspace, situated at 23 Glenelg Street, South Brisbane, and tickets are $25. We encourage all guests to use public transport. Now, Ventspace is only a 5-minute walk from the South Bank train and bus stations, serviced by many, many routes. You can find more information about how to get there by going to the translink.com.au, plan your journey. And that's about all we have for you at the moment. We'll come back a little bit later on with more information about what's on in the rest of Brisbane.

You're tuned to B-Market Breakfast on Community Radio 4EB, and it's time now for your guide to what's happening around our city this coming week. I'm Irene, and we've got a packed week ahead from Tuesday the 28th of October right through until the 7th of November. So whether you're looking for music, street festivals, multicultural celebrations, or family-friendly fun, there's something for everyone. So let's just dive on in. First up, some of the biggest events you'll want to mark in your diary would be Nightfest 25, running through until November the 9th. This immersive food music experience returns to the city, mixing chef-led dishes, light installations, and live performances. It's a brilliant pick for an evening out. Great atmosphere, great plating, live sounds. For families, carve out an early session so you're not too late. We have the Melt Festival events. Brisbane's Festival of Queer Art and Culture features multiple events across this period. Drag Queen Meet Wildlife, an 18-plus event at Lone Pine Koala Sanctuary featuring drag bingo, canopies and a nocturnal wildlife tour. Book early as it is strictly limited, and the date is Saturday the 25th from 5 p.m. to 9 p.m. Lucille McKellar has Boy Problems, an hour of stand-up comedy at the Good Chat Comedy Club as part of that festival, and that's on Friday the 7th at 9 p.m. Identity Quest, a theatrical performance celebrating the life of Julie Peters, held at Big Fork Theatre, and that's Friday, November the 7th at 9 p.m. Blanc de Blanc Encore, a champagne-soaked circus and acrobatic show promising vintage glamour and titillating humour at the West End Electric. And that's on. These daily performances starts on Wednesday the 29th of October. Shirley Valentine, Australia's star Natalie Bassingworth, performs in the hilarious and heartwarming play at the 12th Night Theatre. And that's daily from Thursday, October the 30th. Ursula Carlson, see the internationally recognised comedian perform a stand-up routine at the Brisbane Powerhouse, and that's on October the 30th at 8:30 p.m. Portraits After Dark, enjoy an after-hours viewing of the Brisbane Portrait Prize finalist exhibition at the State Library of Queensland with a live DJ, drinks and art, and that's Friday the 7th of November at 6:30 p.m. Beethoven Mass in C and Hagenberg Illuminaire, the Brisbane Choral and the Sinfonia of St Andrews perform classical works at the Old Museum of Brisbane, and that's on Friday the 7th of November. Imagination Art Exhibition is opening. That's the Lakes College holds the opening night for its annual art exhibition showcasing student work, and that's on Tuesday the 28th of October. And going out of town, the Long Sunset Festival, that's the 31st of October to the 2nd of November, is held just outside Brisbane in Boona. This one is more than a concert. Think top-tier Australian acts, workshops and food stalls, yoga classes by day, full festival mode by night. If you've got music lovers in the crew, this is a big one. Some more on music and concerts. Tom Ollendorf Trio featuring J.K. Kim and Connor Chaplin. The trio perform at the Jazz Music Institute to promote Ollendorf's new album. That date is the 31st of October at 7:30 p.m. City Sounds with Rodrigo Santiago. That's enjoy a free performance of gypsy, jazz, flamenco and Latin music at Radcliffe Place. And that's on Friday, October the 31st. Al Jardine, the featuring founder of the Beach Boys, performs a concert at the Concert Hall, and the dates are Tuesday, October the 28th at 8 p.m. She is with Gregory. Real Feels Music presents a night of femme-fronted indie pop at Felons Barrel Hall, and that's on Friday, November the 7th at 7 p.m. No Fun At All, the Swedish punk rock band, performs at the Crowbar in Brisbane as part of their Australian tour, and that's on Friday the 7th of November. Jimmy Rees, the comedian and social media personality, also known as Jimmy Giggle, performs at Fortitude Music Hall, and that's on Friday the 7th of November at 6 p.m. Wow, 7th of November looks like being an absolutely top day. You're going to have trouble sorting that one out. Which one are you going to go to first?
So, but don't overlook the neighbourhood street festivals and local gigs. They offer vibrant community culture, often with a friendly, family-safe atmosphere because the weather's warming up. Outdoor events are especially inviting. Looking at sports and outdoors, Australian Orienteering Championships, a week of events across Brisbane's bushland and university campuses, that runs from Monday the 27th of October to Tuesday the 4th of November. Sheffield Shield Queensland versus New South Wales, watch a first-class cricket match at the Gabba. That's on October the 28th at 10 a.m. Adult Bike Skills for Women, a women-only bike skills session, and that's happening on Saturday the 1st of November. So, workshops and experiences. What about Halloween hologram experience? A family-friendly, spooky adventure using holography at the Hologram Zoo at Cannon Hill. That's happening on Thursday the 30th of October. Applied AI at ChatGPT 5 for Business, a workshop for professionals on applying AI in a business context, and that's on Tuesday the 28th of October at 7 p.m. AI for Kids, Friend or Foe, a public event at the State Library of Queensland discussing the impact of AI on children, and that's on Tuesday the 28th of October. An electronics bench induction, a workshop to learn safe techniques for building and repairing electronics at the Edge Library. Now let's have a look at things you can bring the whole family or community group to. An early session at Nightfest, so go for the early time slot. Check their schedule so kids aren't up too late and you can soak up the food and arts installations in daylight to dusk. For younger kids, seek out the community fairs or markets. Check the diary, and often free or low cost with crafts, live music, street food and relaxed vibe. For multicultural experiences, watch the cultural performance food stalls for representing different communities, a perfect chance to expose children to a variety of cultures while having fun. And now a few teasers so you're already looking ahead. Come later in November, bigger music concerts and pop-up culture events around the city that you'll want to book early. We'll keep you posted on what's coming up. And that's all we have for this week's guide. I'm Irene, and thank you for joining us on Radio 4EB, BMAC at Breakfast. Get out there, explore Brisbane's streets, sounds and community spirit, and I'll catch you next time for more what's on, where to go and how to do. 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And you're tuned to BMAC at Breakfast here on Community Radio 4EB.

And sadly, that brings us to the close of BMAC at Breakfast for this week. Those last two tracks we had were East of West, Waltz, and Cumbia Oceania from Amaru Tribe. Do join us again next week, same time, 8 a.m. and same place, 4EB. That's when we'll bring you more updates on what's happening in Brisbane and the arts. In closing BMAC at Breakfast today, we have local group Jazz Ad Ensemble. And if you'd like to listen to this program again, please go to the 4EB website for programs on demand and choose BMAC at Breakfast. All programs are available for approximately 7 weeks.

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